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What do you want to hear? 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
2: News. I'm Pam Cuso. During a weekend trip to Ireland, President Trump weighed in on the war with Iran.
3: Iran wants to make a deal so bad. They're calling constantly. They want to make a deal.
2: State media in Tehran says one person is dead after an Iranian commercial vessel was struck in the Strait of Hormuz.
4: The U.S. military, which has previously struck Iranian-flagged vessels while enforcing a blockade, has not claimed responsibility. A second ship in the vital waterway was also reportedly hit by a projectile.
2: That's Fox's Claudia Cowan. Traffic in the critical waterway remains low. More civilians have lost their lives in Ukraine. Officials say at least 8 people were killed by Russian strikes overnight. 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
6: Shining the light of hope in music on KJO.

And so you're going to have to be justified by faith. And the parentheses is answering objections. Well, what about this? Or what about that? Saying, no, you're all guilty. Doesn't matter who you are all guilty. And the objections are, well, what about people that are good people, right? What about them? If it's justification by faith, and it is, then what about good people? What about my neighbor who volunteers at Rotary that is a really kind guy? What about him? I know those people are a cult, but man, they're so nice and they're so kind and they're so considerate and they came over and mowed my lawn. What about them? Or even in this chapter, it's gonna say, well, what about the time I blew it really bad and out of my massive mistake came really good things? What about that? So there's all these like that Romans anticipates there's going to be these objections to justification by faith. And the main example that we're getting right here, going back to circumcision in chapter 2, is Jewish people. And the Jewish people would say this, if the goal has always been justification by faith, and get to chapter 4, we'll see, look, Abraham justified by faith, David, same thing. So if it's always been that, then they're gonna be like, why do we do all those sacrifices? Why did we dress a certain way? Why did we go to the synagogue? Why couldn't we eat crab? Why couldn't we eat shrimp? Why couldn't we eat bacon? I mean, that's really good. Like, I feel like I'm missing out right now. Why do we have to get circumcised? I wish I could miss out on that. So there's, Paul is anticipating all these things. So you could just fast forward it to today. If the goal is Jesus and the goal is justification by faith, and it is, then why do we still have the Old Testament? Have you ever asked that? Like, why do we have all these books, 39 of them, that if the goal is Jesus, we should just have the New Testament, and that's it? Like, can we just tear out those 39 books? Because it'd be a lot easier to read through the Bible. I could do it then. No Leviticus, no Numbers, that'd be awesome. So it's the same idea. So what I wanna do today is I wanna like big picture, back up, and look at the oracles of God. Because Paul says something, the Jews had an advantage because they were given the oracles of God. They stewarded that. And you could go on a long just in-depth, amazing way that the Jewish scribes kept the oracles of God, how well they copied it, the scroll of Isaiah from the Dead Sea compared to the Masoretic, 1,000 years apart, how almost identical they are, like brilliant. I'm so thankful to the Jewish people for stewarding and protecting God's word. Paul says it's an advantage, but then he says this, so if God's word is so powerful, it has this incredible advantage to it, it didn't seem like it always worked. Not all everyone that read it became faithful. Not everyone that did it actually obeyed it. So what's the deal? If God's word is so powerful, why doesn't it always seem to accomplish what God sent it to accomplish? Why are there faithless people? Have you ever thought that way? I claimed a promise of God, or I believe something about God's word, or I accepted God's word, and God's word failed me. Ever felt that way? I felt like I was duped. Well, part of the problem, I think, is there's a lot of wrong ways to look at the Bible. There's a lot of wrong ways to, I say, doctrinize. I made that up. It's not a real word, but doctrinize scripture, and they're not always right. And so you gotta be very careful. So today we're just gonna back up 30,000 foot view of scripture. And I wanna look at some wrong ways that I think that you can read and study the Bible. And then I wanna look at the right way. I think the reason why God wrote scripture. So hold on, oracles of God today, that's it. This book that you and I hold, what's its purpose? What are some bad ways so I can identify them when I see them being taught? So the first bad way that I think I see scripture being taught is this, that the Bible is all about you. It's not. And the way it gets taught is like this, that God lived for eternity in the past.
And God got lonely, so God decided to create you and me so that we might have fellowship with him. Have you ever heard that taught? It gets taught. Now, who wouldn't want a bunch of incompetent, disobedient, idolatrous, selfish children as their own? Who wouldn't want that, right? So, yeah. Well, the Bible is not about me. The Bible is not about me getting my best life now. The Bible is not about me getting all my issues figured out so I can have a thriving marriage and be a better parent and be a better at my job. That's not what the Bible is about. The Bible's not about me becoming a professional athlete in sports. That's not what it's about. And when you think about that, it's a death blow to this American idea of felt needs. I feel, I feel, I feel. That is the guide of most Americans today, how we feel. It's not truth. It's not wisdom. It's not what's right or wrong. It's I feel. And when the Bible is taught this way, when it's taught like that, what happens is this. It makes me believe that the world owes me something, that God owes me something. Look, I did these things, God. Now you owe me my best life now. And it feeds into the worst enemy that you and I have. You know who the worst enemy that we have is? Me. It stares at me in the mirror every single morning. And so then this feeds into this way that I believe if I do the right things, I can control and I can manipulate the world so that it responds correctly to me. And that's a recipe for misery. Then you're driving down Interstate 5 and it's, get out of my lane. It's, my spouse is supposed to, hey, don't you know who I am? You cannot treat me that way. Your kids are supposed to represent you somehow. Come on, coworkers. I keep this thing afloat. I'm the only one that does anything here. Everyone else is a bunch of morons except for me. It feeds into the worst parts of life. It's destructive. It destroys light and life and love. And I'll prove it to you that I am my worst enemy. Who has broken more promises to you than you? Nobody. We break way more promises to ourselves than anyone else, okay? So this kind of idea that, look out, the Bible is about me, look out, it's terrible. So the Bible's not about me. The Bible's not about me being the center of the world. That's not what it is. And here's why this is such good news. So when I realize scripture's not about me, the world's not about me, here's the good news. If I'm the center of the universe, everything revolves around me then. And I become, I just call it, it would be a dog chasing its tail because it's all about me. How can I make myself great? How can I make myself more? It becomes me, me, me, me. You just go round and round and round in circles and you get lost. You don't move. If you've ever hiked and you've ever been lost, what's the one way that you need? So you don't have a cell phone, you don't have GPS. What's the one way to stop being lost in the woods? You need to find something higher, some kind of a mark, anything, a high mountain, something, and then keep that in vision and say, I'm heading toward that. Because if you don't do that, it's really easy to just go in gigantic circles because you don't even know it. You don't even know you're going in gigantic circles until it's too late and you're dead. I think a lot of people get lost in life because they don't have something bigger that they're pointing to. They don't have a direction. They don't have a true north because it's all about them. The Bible says this, it's not about you. It's about God. Keep your eyes fixed on him. Keep your eyes fixed on Jesus. And what happens is in that, when it becomes about his kingdom, when it comes about his purpose, you get vision for your own life. You get direction for your own life. And the byproduct of that is joy for you and for me. That's what happens. So I flesh this out. Like people will say this to me at Edgewater. Matt, you have changed my life. And I know what that means. And I know I have not changed their life. It's not me. What have I done? I've been given a gift and I appreciate that. And I've had to work hard at it, no doubt about it. I have to study, I have to apply myself. I've gone back to seminary, but here's what I know. I'm a dirty shovel. God picked up a dirty tool with holy hands and has used it. Not about me. I didn't do anything.

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I'm Carl Wilson, and I'd like to welcome you to River of Life, the weekly radio ministry of River Valley Community Church of Grants Pass, Oregon. 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